0: the Song with Robin Holly.
1: And now it's time to check out the behind-the-scenes action on Slow Dance in a Parking Lot from Jordan Davis.
2: So where were you when you wrote the song?
3: Slow Dance is just a song that from day one, when we wrote that, I just felt like a lot of people needed to hear this song. It's a true story. I mean, you know, that was written with Lonnie Fowler. We didn't have an idea what we were going to write that day, and we started talking about first dates. He asked me about my first date, which was not eventful at all. And then I asked him about his first date, and it was him and his wife on the way home. Garth Brooks comes on the radio. They pull in the parking lot, and he asked for Slow Dance. And I was like, dude, if there's ever a country song, that's it right there.

0: You know, it's been about 15 years since Scotty McCreery won American Idol.
1: What? It just seemed like, I mean, maybe like 5 years ago.
0: 15? Yeah, that's why he's got a new his new album. It's called 15, and it's kind of revisiting a lot of those hit songs over the last 15 years, plus some new ones, too. So we'll talk to him about all that coming up when he takes over our whole show this Friday. Yeah.

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0: Coming up in just a few minutes, we're going to find out a little bit more about what is going on with this.
1: This isn't a fridge for food. It's a fridge for people.
2: What? I'm sorry. Excuse me, what?
0: It's not a fridge for food. It's a fridge for people.
2: I don't think I want to be in a fridge. 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I don't want to get in the fridge. Please don't put me in the fridge.
0: Well, why are people getting into human refrigerators? I'm going to tell you why coming up.

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0: So the fridge is no longer just for food. It's for people. And here's why.
1: This isn't a fridge for food. It's a fridge for people. Ones who are battling extreme heat as Japan sees another brutal summer. Temperatures in Tokyo have climbed close to 100 degrees Fahrenheit this week, with some parts of the country even hotter. The company behind the human fridge says it's designed for people who work outside, including construction workers and event staff.
0: Do they not have air conditioning over there? What's going on here?
2: Nope. Do you know that in most of the world, everybody's not like obsessed with air conditioning like we are? That's why they're always mad at us, because we're like,
0: because we're comfortable.
2: We'll just turn the air conditioning on. And well, the air conditioning uses, what is it, Freon or whatever. And it like is kind of like a pollutant. Like it's actually not really good to like use air conditioning. So the rest of the world doesn't use it quite as much as we do. So
0: wouldn't refrigerators be kind of the same thing though? Still using?
2: Yeah, exactly.

0: On the way in just a few minutes, we're going to be chatting with Sam Hunt. Also, it is Tuesday, which means we have a life hack coming up for you.
1: And this life hack is going to help your sanity. When you're going, oh my God, I'm going crazy.

0: Hey, with the Rob and Holly Show, Sam Hunt is joining us. We're going to play Country House in just a minute.
1: And Sam, we want to know, where do you put all of your song ideas when you're creating them?
2: Usually, driving is like the second phase. So I'll sit and try to come up with ideas first, record a bunch of things down, and then I'll ride and listen back. And that's when I can sift through the stuff that's not going to work out and the stuff that might work out. And then stuff gets lost in the shuffle along the way. You know, I've got these voice recorders. I've got like four MacBooks. This is over, 10 years full of notes and voice memos. At some point, I keep telling myself when I run out of new ideas, I'm going to go back and sift through what could have been lost. But honestly, though, 99% of it's not worth anything. But it's just, that's how much output you have to come up with. Well, I say that, but there are times where I would think something is nonsense, there's nothing to it, and I'll hear it from a new perspective a year later, and I'm able to pull something out of it. So I definitely hoard all that, and I don't let

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2: Yes,

0: It is Just the Tip Tuesday. What's the life hack we got for today?
1: Okay, you ready? This is like probably the best life hack ever. Okay. When you are around your house and you are having to clean up after whoever it is, okay, because they've made a mess
0: nonstop like all day, every day. Yes.
1: Okay. This is what I want you to do. While you are cleaning, you're going to sing that song, "These Are the Moments." These are the, you know what I'm talking about? That song?
0: What is that going to?
1: It's by Sarah Evans. It's like, "These are the moments. I thank God I'm alive. These are the memories." I get the lyrics to the songs wrong all the time, but this is what I sing in my head. And I think, I should be thankful for these times because my child is little and he makes a mess and it is adorable. And my husband makes a mess and he's adorable. And then I just start finding their messes adorable while I clean them up.
0: Oh,
1: this
0: you know
1: is what you could do.
0: There's another song too.
1: It's that like a Jedi mind trick.
0: There's another song I try to sing too that reminds me of.
1: What is it?
0: It's Trace Adkins. "You're gonna miss this."
1: Yes.
0: "You're gonna want this back." And I'm like, really, Trace, right now when there's puke all over this new couch from the baby? Am I gonna miss
1: That's it. You're gonna miss it. You'll be like, remember that one time you puked all over the brand new couch? These are the moments.

0: I had a pretty cool experience of meeting someone that I first saw on MTV in 2009, I think it was. Yeah.
1: I think I saw a picture of this. Tell us who it is.
0: You remember Robin Big?
1: You might have to explain. Yes. Yes. I remember Robin Big, mainly also because they had a mini horse in their house.
0: Yeah. And then there was Rob Dyrdek's Fantasy Factory. Mm-hmm. And that is where Chanel West Coast made her TV debut as Rob's receptionist. And now Chanel is doing country music. So we ran into each other. She's like, hey, what's your name? And I go, Rob. And she's like, what's that? And I go, Rob. And she goes, oh my God, I can't get away from these Robs. Another Rob. And I'm like, yeah, well, you know, Rob Dyrdek, though, is a pretty good guy to know. I was like, hopefully I am too. I don't know.
1: He's absolutely incredible. Yeah, so fun. Well, she seems really nice.
0: So nice. And if you watch her on Ridiculousness, you know her laugh. And
1: she giggles. She's so adorable. Yeah. Yes, yes.
0: I felt pretty cool because I made her laugh a lot. And then,
1: which is great.
0: I told my wife about it, and she goes, "Yeah, but she laughs at everything." I'm like, "Why you gotta be? Why you gotta be mean about this right now?" give me a follow at Rob Stone Radio if you want to see some of it.
1: I thought that too. I was going to say that.

0: In New York, we don't do small. The biggest hits, the country superstars, they're right here. And we're glad you are too. We are.
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6: I'm always on the go. So-

0: Oh my God, Rob, I forgot to tell you the story that happened from this weekend. Okay, so went back, you know, we grew up in Detroit, went to a Tigers game, okay? My son convinced me to, like, we're going to stand outside the dang, you know, where the parking garage where the players come out and stalk all the players. And I'm like, they're never going to stop. They're never going to stop. And then a green Ferrari stops. Okay. I knew it was Ferrari because it has a horse. It had a horse on it. And whoever's in the car is like, come on over. And my son and his friend like run over and they literally hand a pen, not even a Sharpie, a pen and like my son's like no name brand jersey. Okay. I think we got it at Walmart. And then a hat. Okay. His little friend had a hat. And he autographs it, and then we leave. And I don't know who that guy is. I'm like, I don't know. It's Justin Verlander.
1: How do you not know who Verlander is?
0: It was dark. He had a hat on. I couldn't see all the way inside the car. I didn't want to, like, go up against the window. I just wanted the kids to, like, have their fun time, so I was kind of far away. And then the security guard's like, that guy never stops. Like, do you know how much that autograph is worth? Like, he does not sign anything. I'm like, he really didn't sign anything. He signed this, like, random jersey.
1: And he is retiring this year.
0: And everyone's like, he's going to go in the Baseball Hall of Fame. Like, he's going to be in the Hall of Fame. And I'm like, this is crazy. I mean, these kids, they lost their marbles. Like, they were so excited. So props to Justin Verlander. Thank you so much for stopping and signing my kid's thing. You, like, made his life, like, core memory.

0: still to come. We're going to find out how AI has gone rogue, and probably about time to shut this stuff down.
1: I shut it down while we can. I mean, this sounds like this is next level situation that we need to be aware of.
0: Nobody wants the data centers either. No. So it's time to go.

0: So how has AI gone rogue? And why we should just shut this stuff off right now? Can we just turn it off? Should we do that?
1: I don't know if we can turn it off now at this point. It doesn't seem like it's going to be possible.
0: Listen to what happened.
2: They basically deployed the system in what they thought was a contained environment. And they basically instructed it to try to find flags and get around blocks that prevented those flags from being found. What the model actually found was a vulnerability in OpenAI's infrastructure.
3: This comes amid growing concerns about just how rapidly artificial intelligence technology is advancing and how long humans can keep control over their creation before life imitates art.
0: Okay, so easy terms to understand, this AI system hacked another AI.
1: Yeah, and then took it over. And was like, well, taking you over. What? I'm sorry, excuse me, what?
0: And it's doing it all on its own. It's not being directed by a human. So this is what the Terminator's about.
1: Yeah, just decided it on its own. This is scary. Can we just agree? Scary.

0: You know, Scotty McCreery's got a new album, just came out on the 17th, and there's a lot of his classic hits on there, but there is some new stuff too, including Bottle Rockets, which features Hootie and the Blowfish.
1: And I feel like this is the album that you're going to want. 15, it's called 15, by the way. We're going to talk to Scotty all about it coming up this Friday when he takes over our show.

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1: All right. I actually thought that this was AI generated, that there was no possible way that this could be a real thing. And then it's literally in the, like, it is actually a real thing. And it's disgusting.

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0: It's Robin Holly's WTF Headlines.
1: This one says, woman on cruise ship in dining area repeatedly scraped the bottom of her foot with her fork before continuing her meal with the same fork.
2: I thought this was like AI or something. Like, there's no way this video could be real. No way some human would actually do this. But nope, it's true. She's, and it's not just like a normal foot. It's like a dry skin foot. It's like a foot that needed so much care, and it has not gotten care in a very long time.
1: People are disgusting.
2: Yeah. Yeah. My eyeballs can't unsee what I saw. And don't go looking for the video, by the way, in case you want to be tortured for the rest of your life.
1: Yeah. Don't watch this while you're eating your lunch or dinner.

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1: 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And the shootout getting closer with every touch. Then the 106th. Pedro Porro to the back post. Nico Williams wins the header. Martinez is caught out. And Ferran Torres buries it from 8 yards. Spain 1, Argentina 0. 38 matches unbeaten. 16 years since Iniesta in South Africa. And now Spain are champions of the world again.
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let me tell you, she was the prettiest thing I'd ever seen in a pair of boots. Well, she walked right up to me, handed me a beer, gave me a look like, let's get out of here.

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He's a ranch hand in a pinch, man. 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

0: lips, your bestie, and maybe even some waterproof mascara. Hey, it's Katie Neal inviting you to the Girls Night Out with Megan Maroney. Doesn't kill you, cause you're
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Potts Farm was a place to go. Load a truck up, hit the dirt road. Jump the barbed wire, spread the word. 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Jack and Jim were a few good men. 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Watch your mouth. 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I'm tired of talking, man. Y'all ain't listening. Them old dirt

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1: 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Pedro Porro to the back post. Nico Williams wins the header. Martinez is caught out. And Ferran Torres buries it from 8 yards. Spain 1, Argentina 0. 38 matches unbeaten. 16 years since Iniesta in South Africa. And now Spain are champions of the world again.
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1: Riley Green has a new album coming out on September 18th.
2: You say I'm on my way. If I had it my way.
1: And over the last few weeks, he's been previewing songs from this new album, That's Just Me. And so far, there's collaborations with Jake Worthington, Hannah McFarlane, who he's been touring with a lot, Randy Owen from Alabama, and one that I'm really excited about called Pave All Them Dirt Roads with Brooks and Dunn, which if I had to guess is going to be a play on their song, Red Dirt Road. The last time I talked to Riley about the album, this is what he had to say about all the new music.
3: I feel like there's some kind of little raw.
1: Okay.
3: Like a little rougher recordings, which I really enjoy. I think that was something we did right on this last album. I was excited about going in the studio and doing a little less production, kind of building around an acoustic track, and that's literally what we did. So, yeah, there's some stuff that I feel like is a little different, a little less produced, which is kind of a direction I've wanted to go.
1: All 19 songs from Riley Green's new album, That's Just Me, will be out on September 18th.

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0: 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Around here? 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

0: Company.
1: There's a lot of chart history happening this week, some with Ella Langley, which I'll get to later in the show. But right now, I wanted to talk about the history that Morgan Wallen is making this week with his 21st number one song, Don't Wait.
2: Fridays in parking lots, outside of somewhere holy. Not everybody likes this kind of life, but we do not wait.
1: This also happens to be the 7th number one single off of his I'm the Problem album that just dropped last year, which is wild. For reference, like, typically an artist puts out an album every two-ish years, and they might get three number ones, four if they're lucky, from an album. So to have one that dropped a year ago have 7 number ones is insane. Also, over the weekend, Morgan, while playing in Michigan, alluded to the I'm the Problem era coming to an end and working on a lot of new music.
3: It's a little bittersweet because we're getting close to the end of this tour and kind of end of the, this album's era, I guess you say. I ain't really sure exactly what I'm gonna do next, but I do know that I've been in the studio, I've been making a lot of music, I'm excited about it.
1: He also already dropped the new song, Fin By Now, which I think I've listened to at least 12,000 times. So definitely looking forward to more new music on the horizon from Morgan Wallen.
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1: Okay, so you have heard me talk about all the chart history that Ella Langley is making this summer with Choosin' Texas, but she just broke another record, and I need to put it into perspective for you how big this is.
2: She's from Texas, I can tell by.
1: Choosin' Texas has now officially spent its 15th week at number one on the Billboard Hot 100 chart, making it the longest-running non-holiday number one by a female artist in history, meaning she has now passed songs like Whitney Houston's I Will Always Love You. Like, think about how big that song is. And now Choosin' Texas is bigger. Ella Langley is also on track to surpass Morgan Wallen, who held the spot for 16 weeks with his song Last Night.
3: But baby, baby, something's telling me this ain't over yet. No way it was I last night.
1: And if Ella keeps going, she could surpass the song of all songs in chart history.
4: Oh!
1: For Christmas has held the number one spot on the Billboard Hot 100 chart for an untouchable 22 weeks. Imagine she breaks that record before this holiday season. I mean, it is a good year to be Ella Langley, y'all.

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You know Brantley Gilbert's song, One Hell of an Amen, but do you know the truly heartfelt story behind it? Brantley's going to share that today, and we'll play it for you on the Superstar Power Hour from 2 to 3. On a train.

thought this was so funny. Today is National Lipstick Day. It's also National Chicken Wing Day. And like, think about two things that you just like cannot do at the same time. Like, you cannot wear lipstick and eat chicken wings. It's never gonna work. I never

0: and Company.
1: Is the minivan making a comeback? I like winced a little on the inside when I was saying that, but apparently minivans are seeing a surge in popularity as millennials prioritize practicality, high-tech features, and value over former automotive stigmas. Minivan sales grew 21% in 2025, selling almost 400,000 units. The Toyota Sienna is one of the fastest selling cars on the market right now. Sales were up 35% in 2025. And I am probably not the person to be weighing in on this topic because I don't have kids yet. But every time one of my friends bites the bullet and buys one, and you know, most of them have because they are so practical. But I feel like a little bit of their soul dies, at least in my eyes. It's like in the Inside Out, that movie where like the memories, they go gray. It's like I watch a version of them that was like dancing on a bar table, just like fade to black.

Someone mentioned their Thanksgiving plans to me yesterday, and I was like, whoa, slow your roll. But actually, Thanksgiving is like only 120 days away right now.

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1: Really, Gilbert is here this week hanging out with us. And while I've got you, I would love if you could tell the story behind your song, One Hell of an Amen, and we'll play it here in just a minute.
2: Yeah, One Hell of an Amen is a long story, but to shorten it a little bit, a good friend of mine from back home did a couple tours in Iraq, and when he came home from the second one, was like the first time I'd seen a guy bring the war home with him, in a way almost foundationally changed who he was. You know what I mean? He was kind of a tormented soul at that point, and was giving him a run for his money. Proud to say that dude now is a dad. He's married. Mm. And I don't know if I know anybody that's as excited about being a dad than he is. But his battle buddy over there, his war buddy, this guy I heard stories about. And this is one of my good friends from home. So it was like, who's this dude?
1: Who's your other best friend?
2: What's going on here? And I never got to shake hands with him, but heard all these stories about him. And then he passed to Kirkuk City, Iraq. Learning what he meant to his community, it was just like, man, this dude had a real legacy of just being an incredible human. And then a close friend of mine, guy's name was Corey Potts. And when you talk about an all-American kid, man, this dude, I don't know anybody. I've never heard a negative word about him. This dude just loved everybody and loved his country and loved his school and loved playing ball. And in his early 20s, leukemia took him and... Mm. And it really smoked our whole community. I saw what those two men's legacies meant to their community and their family, and couldn't help but wonder what those legacies would do on a grander scale and kind of give them to people who, other folks who had legacies that mirrored theirs or related, you know, were similar to theirs. And that's the song that keeps giving, man, because it's taken on so many new meanings over the years. You know, we wrote it more instead of a grievance or a mourning of a death, it was more of a celebration of life.
1: Well, I think it's really incredible you took those two stories and made this one incredible song. It's Brantley Gilbert, One Hell of an Amen, on the Superstar Power Hour.

Did you know that Brantley Gilbert actually wrote one of Jason Aldean's biggest songs? And we've heard Jason Aldean tell the story, but I want to hear it from Brantley's perspective coming up in just a few on the Superstar Power Hour when we get the story behind Dirt Road Anthem.

0: your boots, your bestie, and maybe even some waterproof mascara. Hey, it's Katie Neal inviting you to the Girls Night Out with Megan Maroney. Doesn't kill you, cause you're
1: 6 months later. 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

0: nobody gets you closer to the biggest stars. 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
1: Brantley Gilbert is here this week hanging out with us. And you know, we had Aldine on the show not that long ago, and he was talking about Dirt Road Anthem and how you wrote that song
2: and the first time he met you. And his version is that you showed up and you looked like you maybe been in a little bit of a scuffle or something the night before. Mm-hmm. And his words were, the demo sounded like it had been cut in a bathroom.
3: Yeah, it was in somebody's bonus room.
2: Really?
3: Yeah, me and that guy and Colt Ford. It was just a guitar and a drum track. That's
2: it. So wild. What do you remember thinking when you found out that Aldine was going to cut that?
3: Nuts. And then we had all these people that thought he stole the song.
2: Oh my God. Your fans were party. Like, oh my God, this guy stole it.
3: Which is,
2: I gave it to him.
3: Yeah, we had to get on YouTube and do a YouTube video with me and Colt going, listen, Jason Aldine did not put on a black ski mask and come in our house and steal the song. That's not how it worked. You know, it took years before I think people realized that, dude, had that not happened, I don't know that I see the artist career that I have or that we were able to build something that's going on for 20 years like that.
2: That's like change your life money, 100%. Give you like credibility. That is
3: 100%.
2: Yeah,
3: and he didn't have to do it. Like a lot of, you know, you'll hear people and I think they're trying to blow, you know, jag us up or whatever. Listen, man, you, Jason, you know, that made his career. No, it didn't. He had 30 number ones. I only wrote two of them. He had several before that one hit, so he didn't have to do it.
2: Yeah.
3: Like he was the outside of the box guy, and to this day, he still does things for people like, uh-oh. You know what I mean? But that dude is a superstar in every meaning of the word. And I'll forever be thankful to him. And I've told him that several times. And, but in those days when he did meet me, you know, there was an awkward period there where he just didn't know how to take me. But not many people did. Yeah, if it looked like I'd been in a fight the night before, it's because I was. And it doesn't mean I was on the winning side of it.
2: I find that hard to believe, but whatever you say.
1: 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And on the way, we're going to talk about a song you wrote with Jelly Roll. And we're going to play you Behind Bars. So don't go anywhere.
4: Hey, baby.

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1: Brantley Gilbert is here this week hanging out with us. And in just a few minutes, I want to play your song that you wrote with Jelly Roll that was actually on his album, Behind Bars. But first, can you tell the story behind when you guys wrote this song?
2: This one, we wrote this song on a writing retreat. Jelly and I have been working on a project, wrote tons of songs for it.
1: What is this project you guys have been working on forever?
2: At some point you'll see it when both of us have time to get back in the, in the studio.
1: Sorry to interrupt you, but you said that before and I was like, I'm not going to let that go by this time.
2: So you'll see it at some point when both of us have enough time to finish it. But we got together this one in particular. We did two of them, both at Lee Bryce's farm. You know, my producer Brock and I and Jelly kind of put texts out to the people we like to write with, and the word spread. And before we knew it, it was the who's who of who writes good songs in Nashville. And the message was, hey, bring all the ideas you haven't been able to write with other folks. There are no rules. You know, we're writing outlaw country stuff, and just, man, they just came out of the woodwork.
1: Oh my God.
2: It was just wild. We just stayed busy the entire time.
1: Well, I'm definitely looking forward to hearing more of the stuff that you guys did together. Brantley Gilbert's here hanging out on the Superstar Power Hour. Here he is with Jelly Roll now on Behind Bars.

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1: 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Then the 106th. Pedro Porro to the back post. Nico Williams wins the header. Martinez is caught out. And Ferran Torres buries it from 8 yards. Spain 1, Argentina 0. 38 matches unbeaten. 16 years since Iniesta in South Africa. And now Spain are champions of the world again.
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Better watch out for the boys in blue and all this small town, he said, she said. 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Them old

no country concerts this weekend, but August is chock full of them. We got some great shows. Zach Top is coming to Jones Beach, Co-Wetzel, Pier 17. You can still get tickets now, so make sure to snag them up.

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It's Sabrina from Queens on New York's Country 94.7, and I cannot lie. I love being out and about and getting things done, but I find it so difficult to not lay on my couch all day in this

down at a local beer joint with a few of the guys. And this cute little country girl caught my eye. And boy, let me tell you, she was the prettiest thing I'd ever seen in a pair of boots. Well, she walked right up to me, handed me a beer. Gave me a look like, let's get out of here.

Look so pretty when the makeup on. You should hear talking to her mama on the phone. I love it when she

0: 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Have a Merry Christmas.
1: Brett Eldridge is bringing the iconic Glow Tour back to the Beacon Theater, and I have free tickets for you to win right now. So if you want to win them, text the keyword song.

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You're going to get a merch pack, a signed autograph, a photo, a Q&A, all of the above, plus tickets to her show in October. So make sure you're listening right after this at 5:30 for your chance to win. Another

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1: And coming up, why did Morgan Wallen say he had to block his own mom on Instagram?
2: I met his mom. His mom is like such a sweet, sweet individual, which, by the way, she was really cute. She was like, well, you know, Morgan's my oldest. And I was like, we all know everything.
1: I didn't know that he had siblings.
2: There's a total of four, and the youngest is like 15 or 16, something like that.
1: Oh, wow. Yeah. Well, yeah. Hardy had something to do with the Instagram blocking situation. So,
2: oh boy.
1: We'll find out what's going on there. Plus, is AI turning people on?
2: Ew. And we're also going to chat with Parker McCollum, too.
1: First, though, it's Gary from Stephen Wilson Jr. at song number 7.

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1: Now that is filthy.
2: And so why did Casey Musgraves cancel three shows? Well, there is still no reason given.
3: It's absolutely crazy because this is opening night, obviously in Chicago. That's not until August 20th. So we're like canceling way in advance. The August 29th Boston show is canceled. September 2nd in Brooklyn also canceled. And it's not just rescheduled. It's just canceled. And you're getting your money back. So at least you're getting your money back, right?
2: Yeah, but we want to know why. What's going on?
3: I want to know why. I was like, this doesn't make any sense. Maybe they, I mean, people say maybe low ticket sales, but I can't imagine that. I was so excited for that show.
2: Well, hopefully Casey will jump on social media. She did so much promoting for the new songs, the new album. She needs to jump on and tell us what's going on.